0: Klinika D3 Bio. Mabakal sa mga branches ang Klinika de Alternativo Medicina and Wellness Center.
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2: 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Ito ang himpilan na kampiyon sa balita, kampiyon sa musika, kampiyon sa drama, kampiyon sa komentaryo, at kampiyon sa serbisyo publiko sa Iloilo City. 88.7 K5 News FM, championing the lives of the Filipino.
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6: Traffic check muna tayo ngayong Biyernes sa EDSA West Avenue. 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Para naman kay former BSP Deputy Governor Diwa Gunigundo, hindi dapat maging problema ang pagsadsad ng piso.
7: It should give us a warning that something has to be done about the general macroeconomy. You have 62 pesos to a dollar, which means that it means that market forces are working against the Philippine peso. One of which, of course, is the geopolitical situation. We know for a fact that the situation in the Middle East is far from being resolved.
6: Hindi rin daw nakatulong ang nangyaring interest rate hike ng BSP kahapon dahil negatibo pa rin ang real policy rate ng Pilipinas.
8: Iniimbestigahan ang higit 200 BFP personnel dahil sa umano'y slot for sale scheme. 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
10: 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Diba? As much as a victim too eh. But they have to come out with all the beans. 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
13: Whenever Metro Manila is hit by heavy rain, it's not just traffic that we have to worry about. Commuters struggle to get to work. Businesses feel the disruption. At para sa local government units, mala Amazing Race Challenge ang emergency. Kaya naman ngayon, para sa LGUs, ang mobility ay hindi lang about transportation. It is also about resilience.
14: From the LGU side kasi, diba, mobility as resilience, so it's more of connectivity, connecting with the private sector, connecting with the drivers, even to the ano, to the constituents natin, diba. So it's very timely dahil ang dami nating hinaharap ngayon ng mga challenges.
13: For local officials, the goal is not simply makarespond tuwing may disaster and make sure that the systems people rely on every day can continue functioning when conditions suddenly change. And that responsibility doesn't fall on government alone.
15: So in our own way, we're making transportation available. We're making mobility possible with PITX. That's what we want. We want life to continue.
13: Dito pumapasok ang papel ng transport hubs like PITX. The idea is simple. When one part of the network is disrupted, passengers should still have options, different routes, different modes of transportation, and access to information. But PITX is also evolving beyond simply being a place where passengers transfer. Within the same environment are workplaces, retail, dining, and other services, including the office at PITX. The concept is an integrated mobility ecosystem.
15: We want to be known as a facility that puts the passenger first. That is the first and foremost mission, right? We need to ensure that our passengers are happy.
13: Ang passenger-first approach also speaks to a bigger question. What should the future of mobility in Metro Manila look like? For businesses, accessibility can affect where they locate, how employees get to work, and even how companies attract talent. For consumers, it can determine how easily they can reach shops, restaurants, and services. In short, when transportation works, the economy moves with it.
16: I'm looking forward to Metro Manila being a place wherein C-suite, middle managers, the car owners will ride, comfortably ride, and be confident to ride public transportation, just like what we see abroad.
13: It's a vision of Metro Manila where public transportation isn't simply the option you take because you don't have a car, but a system that everyone can all confidently choose. Sa huli, mobility is not just about getting from point A to point B. It's about keeping Metro Manila moving. Para sa agenda, Monique Tuzon Basi, Billionario News Channel.
17: As MCU Doomsday nears, Marvel is making sure na hindi nakakalimot ang fans. The studio launched a podcast that will recap 5 films in the MCU's Infinity Saga. Kasama rito ang The Avengers, Age of Ultron, and Captain America Civil War. Idi-discuss din ang Infinity War and Endgame. Hosted ito by podcaster Frank Alvarez and Ms. Marvel star Iman Vellani. Una na ring in-announce ang ipapalabas ulit ang Endgame sa mga sinehan on September 25th. Avengers Doomsday, meanwhile, will hit theaters on December 18th. Carla Guevara La Forteza opens up about her daughter's hiatus mula sa global girl group na Cat's Eye. The theater actress assures Sofia's fans, wala silang dapat ikabahala. Yan ang agenda report ni Teen Matro.
18: Temporary step back, not a setback. Ito ang paglilinaw ni veteran theater actress Carla Guevara La Forteza tungkol sa hiatus ng kanyang anak na si Sofia La Forteza sa Cat's Eye. Noong August 7, inanunsyo ng Hype by Geffen Records na pansamantalang magpapahinga ang Pinay leader para unahin ang kanyang health and well-being. Sa media gathering para sa The Notebook, The Musical, sinabi ng theater star na really resting ngayon ang anak.
19: Don't worry, this is for her own good. And this is what I love about her management. They recognize when the girls are tired. They all work equally hard. But in Sophie's case nga, kasi nga, leader, siyempre, tapos Capricorn, and I super, super, super, super relate to her. I know exactly what she's feeling. I know exactly what's happening in her brain, in her body.
18: Giit ni Carla, physically at mentally demanding ang buhay ng isang global performer. Inihalin tulad pa niyang workload ng Cat's Eye member sa high-level athletes dahil sa sunod-sunod na training, performances, travel at iba pang commitments. Mas mabigat din umanong responsibility ni Sofia bilang group leader dahil nagsisilbi siyang tulay sa pagitan ng members at management. Sa tanong naman ng fans kung babalik sa grupo si Sofia.
19: Okay, I will be very honest. I don't ask her.
20: Okay.
19: Because again, as a Capricorn, we don't like being asked, we don't like being pressured. So I know what she's thinking. So I let her be. I'm just being her mom, saying, what do you need? What can I do for you? How can I help? I do that instead of saying, kuya, ano nangyayari sa'yo? Ganyan, what's gonna happen after?
18: Sa ngayon, focus daw si Sofia sa kanyang simple activities like baking, painting at pagpunta sa Disneyland. Dahil para sa kanya, health first, come back later. Para sa agenda, Teen Matro, Billionaire News Channel.
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